0: And also, I mean, all the cosmic coincidences, like, we can only have an eclipse here. And, like, as far as we know, in pretty much any other, like, planet that we've seen across the universe, we don't know there would be an eclipse, because we have the coincidence of the sun being 400 times bigger in terms of diameter than the moon, but the moon being 400 times closer, which enables us to even have the eclipse.
1: Yeah. No, I mean, I personally am not like an astronomy geek at all, but all I know is I love stars, and I know what the Big Dipper is, and that's, and I know what the moon is, and I can figure that out.
0: It's a good start.
1: Yeah,
0: I booked a hotel in Tangier, Morocco next year, because next year they're calling it the eclipse of the century. It's going across all of North Africa. It's going to hit the south of Spain again, Tunisia, Egypt. And the path of totality there, in some places in central Egypt, it's going to be 6 minutes of totality.
1: Oh,
0: as in, like, literally 6 minutes of the perfect eclipse, which is one of the longest that it can be. This eclipse, I think the maximum in Spain was like a minute and a half, you know, 2 minutes, something like that.
1: Oh, wow. Okay. I didn't even know there was
0: this is one to literally plan for. I checked hotel prices in the center of Egypt, though, like €1,000 a night. So,
1: oh, goodness.
0: That one's out. But Tangier, Morocco, much cheaper, much more reasonable. Still going to get nearly 5 minutes of totality.
1: How fun! I didn't even know that. I mean, actually, we did talk about it, and there is one happening next year. I just think that these things are called rare, but then they happen every year.
0: Somewhere on the planet, but like if they happen over habitated land, is the more what makes it rarer.
1: Well, on to the next track. We've got Florence Road lined up for you, and then maybe some Dermot Kennedy.

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Fleetwood Mac's You Make Loving Fun from their oh-so-esteemed Rumours from 1977. Next, we've got some Lily Allen, and then we'll do some brand new Phoebe Bridgers.

He is telling you the truth. Our relationship has only ever been about sex. I can promise you that this is not an emotional connection. We don't speak outside of the time we spend together, and whenever he talks about you, it's with the utmost respect.

0: any upset. He told me that you were aware this was going on and that he had your full consent. If he's lying about that, then please let me know, because I have my own feelings about dishonesty. Lies are not something that I want to get caught up in. You can reach out to me anytime, by the way, if you need any more details or you just need to vent or anything. 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

Phoebe Bridges with Bobby here on RTL Today Radio on the Saturday Breakfast Show. If you have any requests for us, do send them over at 621-525-5000. Stick around because we'll be heading into the news very, very soon. Next up, we've got Calvin Harris. Actually, no, we've got Geese.

0: 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Next, we've got the news with Charles.
1: Here with your Saturday morning news, sport and weather, I'm Charles Hill on RTL Today. In local news, the Ministry of the Environment, Valalux and the Luxembourg Confederation signed an environmental agreement yesterday, promising to reduce packaging waste and committing to using responsible resources. In 2004, this cooperation resulted in the launch of the EcoSac initiative, which saw single-use plastic bags virtually disappear from supermarkets. This has prevented the use of almost 1.9 billion bags, saving 13,000 tons of plastic. Still, members of the public are purchasing up to 5 reusable shopping bags a year, with the ministry cautioning this is still too high, and the goal now is to encourage consumers to use their reusable eco bags as much as possible. And the Chamber of Employees has called for better working conditions as more and more workers are struggling with suicidal tendencies. One in every 15 employees in the private sector and the civil service admitted to having suicidal thoughts in 2025, according to a new survey published yesterday as part of the Chamber's Better Work report. Although this development doesn't necessarily mean that suicidal acts have increased to the same extent, it does point to a worrying rise in psychological strain at the workplace, the report says. It calls upon employers to improve working conditions and to create workplaces with better support for mental health and to keep an eye on their employees' well-being. Moving on to international news, rescuers are searching for survivors after a powerful earthquake struck off Flores Island in eastern Indonesia, killing dozens, triggering landslides and forcing thousands to flee. As the full scale of the disaster unfolded, rescue official Fatah Rahman told reporters that at least 20 people are confirmed dead from four different towns on the island, popular with tourists. And Indian Prime Minister Narendra Modi has said his government will provide free online coaching lessons for competitive exams, weeks after massive youth-led protests forced the Education Minister to resign. Modi said the initiative was aimed at easing the financial burden on millions of families caught up in the country's fiercely competitive education system. And the Taliban government is marking 5 years of ruling Afghanistan today, with the authorities hailing their country's freedom and security, while critics decry tightening restrictions in all areas of daily life. Fiona Fraser, the Human Rights Director for the UN mission in Afghanistan, told reporters that people have endured the consolidation of suffocating restrictions that intrude on almost every aspect of their daily lives and their human rights, with women particularly affected by the Taliban government measures, being banned from public spaces, parks and from most jobs, while education for girls beyond age 12 is outlawed. Moving on to sports, Liverpool's owners have agreed to sell about a third of the club to a consortium including billionaire Amazon founder Jeff Bezos. In a statement, Fenway Sports Group confirmed it had entered into a definitive agreement for the sale of a strategic minority investment to 1892 Holdings. The group is led by British Indian millionaire businessman Amit Bhatia and also includes billionaire Facebook co-founder Eduardo Saverin. For more on these stories and for the latest news and updates, head over to rtltoday.lu. And now for the weather, where we have another very hot day in store before it starts to cool down from tomorrow. It'll be clear and sunny for most of the day until we get some cloud cover from 5pm onwards, bringing the potential for some storms. Temperatures are already up to 25 degrees now, climbing to a high of 35 by the afternoon.
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0: Looking still quite smooth on the roads out there. On the A3 between Belgium and Livange, we do have some slight delays, probably around just a couple of minutes. And then for speed checks this morning, we have one in Bougainville on the Rue de Romain. And as always, if you want any traffic updates, head over to today.rtl.lu/mobility.
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Fontaines DC with Favourite here on RTL State Radio on the Saturday Breakfast Show. It's just after 9 a.m. right now. Next up, we've got some Ella Langley for you and then some Olivia Rodrigo.

0: Olivia Rodrigo with Drop Dead. For sure, one of my favorite all-time lyricists. I think she's an incredible talent. And for regular listeners, yeah, I actually don't need to go on and talk about her because I love her very much. One of the most surprising lyrics in this song, I felt, was that she said, "Have you ever taken the Eurostar to France?"
1: What is the answer to that question for you?
0: Well, yes, I have. And all the way to London as well. Mm. I'm a massive Eurostar lover. I think it's a great way to get around. I know my auntie took it once. She absolutely hated it. She said it is not what she wanted at all. Have you taken the Eurostar before, Charles?
1: Just a return trip once during COVID, when I think it was basically impossible to take flights. It was the only way to get back to the UK.
0: Yeah, yeah.
1: Absolutely loved it.
0: I think it's great. I don't know. I feel like it's like, I take it for granted at this point, but I think it's an amazing thing to have like a train that you can just take across the channel.
1: Oh, it's fantastic. I mean, I'm a big train fan anyway. Like,
0: yeah.
1: Give me a nice, like, relatively quiet train. Like, I don't like it if it's packed and you've got, you know, people screaming in your ear and, like, telling all their personal details on the phone.
0: Yeah.
1: But when
0: yeah,
1: you can just, yeah, like, sit down, sure, watch out the window. It's a very romantic way to travel, I think. Like, you've just read a book and have some thoughts and stuff.
0: You've got, like, quiet cabins now as well. Like, yeah, you know, where people are not asked. Yeah.
1: I was just, like, my favourite train experience ever, actually. I was just in Finland early this year.
0: Ooh.
1: And, like, just one example to tell you everything you need to know about their culture and their country.
0: Yeah.
1: On their trains, they have like silent cabins, and it's like literally like a little kind of like shower size booth.
0: Yeah.
1: And the idea is you go in there if you're on the mobile phone, if you're like taking a call or something, basically just to be quiet so you don't disturb any other people.
0: Oh, that's so good. And, like, it's just, like an office.
1: One, the fact it's there, and two, the fact that like they trust people to use it, and that, you know, the Finns would actually, you know, go in there to
0: 100%,
1: use it, so they don't disturb other people. It's like that tells me a lot.
0: That is very, very considerate.
1: But the Eurostar, I mean, the first time I took it, it's almost magical, you know, like you disappear under the ground for 20 minutes and then poof, you're in a different country. Like,
0: I used to, as a kid, I actually can't say as a kid, but actually more recent than I'd like to say on air, I used to think you could see like the sea.
1: I have heard a lot of people being like they were disappointed because they were expecting it to be like a giant transparent tube or something.
0: Honestly, I think like people would really start taking the trains and like the Eurostar if that was the case.
1: They would have had to have solved some like much bigger engineering problems 100%, to make giant transparent tubes for the trains to travel through. But yes, that would be great.
0: I would also feel a bit scared, I guess. But anyway, I do love the Eurostar. Let us know if you like taking trains or planes to get to cross the seas.
1: The issue is like I would take it more. You said you've taken it quite a lot. I've only taken it once, and
0: I've taken it so much.
1: I do check the prices every time, but it is quite expensive.
0: I have a trick for this.
1: No, okay.
0: So you go on like Eurostar Snap, and basically you book it like 2 weeks. You get the availability for like 2 weeks in advance, mm-hmm, and then you can like just. I feel like I'm doing an ad for Eurostar right now, but like basically it's such a godsend for students as well, because like you go on Eurostar Snap, you get tickets for like less than €50.
1: That's a very good tip.
0: Yeah, but use that. The only thing is that they will tell you when your train is. You can't just pre-book the exact timing, but you can say that you want it in the morning or in the evening. Yeah. But yeah, I think it's great.
1: If you're flexible, that's a good way to do it.
0: Yeah. Okay. Let us know if you use the Eurostar and if you like it, or if you just prefer the plane. I don't know. I feel like it's good to take the train sometimes. Anyway, here's some ABBA for you, and then some Francis of Delirium.

0: Queen's Don't Stop Me Now. Massive throwback here at RTL Today Radio. And next we've got some Malcolm Todd and then some Steve Lacy.
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0: with Bad Habit. Next up, we've got some Jordan Riquet here on the Saturday Breakfast Show.
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Jordan Riquet with Enemies. Such a lovely, lovely track by him. Next up, we're going to do something a little bit different. It's Adult DVD. I went to see them just last week at the Congé Annulé at the Rotonde. They're incredible. They're from Leeds, and a huge shout out to them.

0: here with your Saturday morning news, sport and weather. I'm Charles Hill on RTL Today. In local news, the Ministry of the Environment, Valolux and the Luxembourg Confederation signed an environmental agreement yesterday, promising to reduce packaging waste and committing to using responsible resources. In 2004, this cooperation resulted in the launch of the EcoSac initiative, which saw single-use plastic bags virtually disappear from supermarkets. This has prevented the use of almost 1.9 billion bags, saving 13,000 tons of plastic. Still, members of the public are purchasing up to 5 reusable shopping bags a year, with the ministry cautioning this is still too high, and the goal now is to encourage consumers to use their reusable eco bags as much as possible. And the Chamber of Employees has called for better working conditions as more and more workers are struggling with suicidal tendencies. One in every 15 employees in the private sector and the civil service admitted to having suicidal thoughts in 2025, according to a new survey published yesterday as part of the Chamber's Better Work report. Although this development doesn't necessarily mean that suicidal acts have increased to the same extent, it does point to a worrying rise in psychological strain at the workplace, the report says. It calls upon employers to improve working conditions and to create workplaces with better support for mental health and to keep an eye on their employees' well-being. Moving on to international news, rescuers are searching for survivors after a powerful earthquake struck off Flores Island in eastern Indonesia, killing dozens, triggering landslides, and forcing thousands to flee. As the full scale of the disaster unfolded, rescue official Fatah Rahman told reporters that at least 20 people are confirmed dead from 4 different towns on the island, popular with tourists. And the Taliban government is marking 5 years of ruling Afghanistan today, with the authorities hailing their country's freedom and security, while critics decry tightening restrictions in all areas of daily life. Fiona Fraser, the human rights director for the UN mission in Afghanistan, told reporters that people have endured the consolidation of suffocating restrictions that intrude on almost every aspect of their daily lives and their human rights, with women particularly affected by Taliban government measures, being banned from public spaces, parks, and from most jobs, while education for girls beyond age 12 is outlawed. And Japan's defense minister paid his respects today at a shrine honoring the country's war dead that has long dogged Tokyo's relations with its Asian neighbors, but Prime Minister Sanae Takeuchi stayed away. The Yasukuni Shrine is dedicated to 2.5 million war dead, mostly Japanese, including convicted war criminals involved in Imperial Japan's invasion and occupation of parts of Asia in the 1930s and 40s, with Japan's neighbors seeing the site in their regular visits by senior politicians as symbolic of the country's failure to atone for the atrocities its forces committed. There had been some speculation that Takeuchi, a regular visitor before becoming Prime Minister in October, might attend the shrine like then-Premier Shinzo Abe, her mentor, had done in 2013, but she chose not to visit. Moving on to sports, in rugby union, hulking prop Taniela Tupou scored twice as a rampaging Australia swept past Japan 56-17 with a blistering second-half display today to win 3 tests in a row for the first time since 2024. The home side ran in 7 tries to the visitors' 3 in Townsville for another boost to new coach Les Kiss, who got his reign off to a winning start with a tense 35-32 victory in Osaka last weekend. For more on these stories and for the latest news and updates, head over to rtltoday.lu. And now for the weather, where an orange heat warning is in place for the south of the country before it starts to cool off from tomorrow. It'll be clear, hot and sunny for most of the day, until we get some cloud cover from 5 p.m. bringing the potential for some storms. Temperatures are already up to 28 degrees, climbing to a high of 35 by the afternoon.
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2: Still quite smooth out there on the roads at the minute. On the A3 between Bersham and Livange, we do have a slight delay of 2 minutes. As for speed checks this morning, we have one active in Bougainville on the Rue des Romains. And as always, head over to today.rtl.lu/mobility for all your latest traffic updates.
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Now why'd you wanna go and put stars in their eyes? 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Remember they said you'd show them all, emphasize the rise but not the fall, and now you're playing a shopping mall.

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0: bit of a back-to-back on Stars with Just Jack. A bit of a throwback as well. Just Jack, Stars in Their Eyes, and then Good Neighbours, Starry-Eyed. I'm joined here with Charles. Hi, Charles.
1: Hello.
0: How's it going?
1: Yeah, it's very good, thank you.
0: Fantastic. I basically found this book. My sister's visiting at the minute, and she's going to be a teacher very soon. I'm very, very happy for her. Mm-hmm. And she just left this book because she leaves stuff in my room all the time. And she had this book called The Little Book of Jokes for Kids of All Ages. And I was, I'm very amused very quickly.
1: You are a kid of all age.
0: I am. And I hope our listener is as well. Basically, I'm going to give you a joke, and I'm already laughing.
1: The challenge here is like try and tell the joke without laughing all the way through it. you're already failing.
0: I can't do this. It's just maybe it's the morning. Okay, are you ready?
1: I am.
0: Okay.
1: Hit me.
0: What is a sea monster's favorite meal?
1: I don't know. Tell me. What is a sea monster's favorite meal?
0: Fish and chips.
1: Oh, dear.
0: I'm so sorry. It's just these jokes. Honestly, like I laugh very easily. But this one's actually funny, I have to say. Well, you laughed, Charles. Go on, you laughed.
1: I mean, your laughing is also contagious. It's terrible, but it's good in a terrible way. So I'll give you a pass. Well done, your sister, for leaving that book. When you say she leaves that all, lying around all the time, are you just...
0: No.
1: Are you a sister who steals stuff all the time? Or?
0: She just likes leaving her stuff around.
1: Okay, fair
0: and
1: enough.
0: Like I get so annoyed. But this one, I was like, okay, I'll read through this one.
1: Can I hit you with my own terrible joke?
0: Please.
1: This is my mum's favourite joke. So if you're listening, mum, then this one is for you. Did you hear the one about the duck who bought some lipstick?
0: No, I didn't.
1: She said to the cashier, "You can put it on my bill." There we go. That set you off. My mom, similar to you, like when she's telling that joke, she can't even like get the joke out before she's crying with laughter.
0: It's just I find jokes like sometimes they're really just like, you know, I'm not laughing, but I feel like maybe I'm just very easily amused. But I love jokes
1: Surely that's better than the opposite of being stony faced and miserable. So.
0: I agree. You have to take a joke sometimes.
1: Yes.
0: And laugh. I think laughter is great. If you have a funny joke for us, do send it over at 61525000 at RTL Today Radio. Next up, we've got some Charlie and then some Sabrina.
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0: Razor Lights in the morning. That was a request by Ben. Thank you so much for sending that in, Ben. Next up, we've got Charles Gambino and then the news with Charles.
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0: here with your Saturday morning news, sport and weather. I'm Charles Hill on RTL Today. In local news, the Ministry of the Environment, Vallelux and the Luxembourg Confederation signed an environmental agreement yesterday, promising to reduce packaging waste and committing to using responsible resources. In 2004, this cooperation resulted in the launch of the EcoSac initiative, which saw single-use plastic bags virtually disappear from supermarkets. This has prevented the use of almost 1.9 billion bags, saving 13,000 tons of plastic. Still, members of the public are purchasing up to 5 reusable shopping bags a year, with the ministry cautioning this is still too high, with the goal now to encourage consumers to use their reusable eco bags as much as possible. Now in international news, rescuers are searching for survivors after a powerful earthquake struck off Flores Island in eastern Indonesia, killing dozens, triggering landslides, and forcing thousands to flee. As the full scale of the disaster unfolded, rescue official Fatah Rahman told reporters that at least 20 people are confirmed dead from four different towns on the island that's popular with tourists. And black academic Jason Arde, who resigned from the University of Cambridge last week following a high-profile plagiarism scandal that raised claims of racism, was found dead at his home yesterday. Arde's family criticised what they called a campaign of harassment that followed allegations about his academic work and personal life. The campaign of misinformation was too much for Jason, who was a gentleman and always wanted to see the best in everyone, the family said in a statement released through his publisher, Simon & Schuster. And Japan's defense minister paid his respects today at a shrine honoring the country's war dead that has long dogged Tokyo's relations with its Asian neighbors, but Prime Minister Sanae Takeuchi stayed away. Shinjiro Koizumi's visit to the Yasukuni Shrine took place 81 years after Japan's surrender in World War II, with the shrine dedicated to 2.5 million mostly Japanese war dead, including convicted war criminals. Japan's neighbors see the site and the regular visits by senior politicians as symbolic of the country's failure to atone for the atrocities its forces committed. There had been some speculation that Takeuchi, a regular visitor before becoming Prime Minister in October, might attend the shrine, like then Premier Shinzo Abe, her mentor, had done in 2013, but she chose not to visit. Moving on to sports, in cricket, Bangladesh took the key wicket of Steve Smith to reduce Australia to 161-4 after the third day of the first test in Darwin today, to move Bangladesh closer to a historic win. At the close, Australia trailed the visitors by 67 runs in their second innings, with Bangladesh earlier being dismissed for 426 shortly after lunch. For more on these stories, and for the latest news and updates, head over to rtltoday.lu. And for the weather, where an orange heat warning is in place for the south of the country before it starts to cool off from tomorrow. It'll be clear, hot and sunny for most of the day, until we get some cloud cover from 5pm, bringing the potential for some storms. Temperatures are already up to 31 degrees now, climbing to a high of 35 by the afternoon.
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2: Seems quite smooth still out there on the roads today. On the A3 between Bersham and Livange, we do have some slight delays. Then in terms of speed checks, we have one active this afternoon in Bougainville on the Rue des Romains. Then in the afternoon, we have one in Garniche on the Route des Trois Cantons. And as always, for all your latest traffic updates, head over to today.rtl.lu/mobility.
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Harry Styles there with Taste Back from his album Kiss All The Time, Disco Occasionally. Next, we've got Florence and the Machine, Dog Days Are Over. But if you have any kind of requests, do let us know at 6152 5000 to have your song being played on RTL Today Radio.

0: was Bombay Bicycle Club with Beg here on the Saturday Breakfast Show. The next song, actually, Charles. Hello.
1: Hello.
0: Have you been going to the Congé Annulé by any chance?
1: I've been a bad Charles, a bad RTL
0: employee,
1: and I've not been listening to any of the Congé Annulé bands. Not been. But like, how many more days have we got before it's over?
0: I don't know. I think it's like going on until like another week.
1: I was going to say, I think it's like August 20th or 21st.
0: I think so. Yeah. But fear not. There's
1: still time. Okay,
0: yeah,
1: tell me.
0: There is still some gigs to go. Mm-hmm. And actually, this next one is maybe something you're like, I love this one. Mm-hmm. It's Tyler Ballgame.
1: Okay.
0: And the song's called I Believe in Love. And they will be performing at the Congé Annulé on Tuesday, August 18th. And we actually have some tickets to give away.
1: Oh, very nice.
0: So stick around if you want to win those tickets. And you'll find out how. Here you go.

0: How lovely was that, Giles?
1: Yeah, that was pretty lovely.
0: I mean, I feel like, I mean, the song's called I Believe in Love, Tyler Ballgame, and I think the song made me believe in love.
1: That was beautiful. What genre are we calling Tyler Ballgame?
0: Oof, I would say some kind of a mix between like indie, folksy vibes. Yeah. They're from the US, I believe. Mm-hmm. And they've also been, I mean, the voice of the lead singer has been compared to Elvis Presley. So that's cool.
1: Very cool.
0: They are performing on Tuesday, on August 18th, and we have some tickets to give away.

0: 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Up next, it's The Lisa Burke Show.
1: Hello there. So most companies begin with a product. The four people around the table today began with a societal issue and decided to solve it with business. Buildings quietly wasting energy and water, people moving through the world with disabilities that nobody can see, a housing market placing ordinary lives under extraordinary pressure, and litter spreading through streets, rivers, forests, and coastlines. Each of my guests today decided that the problem deserved more and built an organization around the repair job. Luxembourg has built a legal form for that ambition, which is called an SIS, Societal Impact Society. The social and environmental mission is written into the company itself. The impact must be measured and the enterprise accepts closer oversight. And so here the question for today is, can business repair parts of society that policy, markets and good intentions have left exposed? So hello, welcome to the show. It's always a joy to have you with me, whether you're watching on RTL Play or YouTube, listening on RTL Today Radio, or finding the show through Apple Podcasts and Spotify. And the four entrepreneurs whose businesses sit at the intersection of commerce and public purpose, let me introduce you to them. I have Virginie Ducommon, who is the founder of Indoor Forest. She has spent more than two decades in marketing before moving into smart buildings, environmental responsibility, and practical ways to make existing buildings healthier, more comfortable, and more efficient. And she describes her philosophy as efficient sobriety, doing more with less whilst preserving comfort, pleasure, and common sense. Yana de Groot is a serial Luxembourgish social entrepreneur, founder of Be Human and Real Impact Hub. Her work focuses on accessibility, hidden disability, diversity, equity, inclusion, and belonging. 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Jo Schmidt has spent more than 15 years in Luxembourg real estate as an entrepreneur, investor, and expert. He co-founded Simpact, which is a public benefit real estate company developing and managing affordable housing through partnerships with municipalities, public institutions, and private actors. Cesar Gonzalez Fernandez is the founder and CEO of Clean Something for Nothing. The organization uses an app, community action, and measurable cleanups to connect citizens across the world one bag of litter at a time. The briefing for this show recorded more than 8,500 cleanups across 84 countries. And I'm going to ask the latest figure very, very soon. So welcome to all of you. And first of all, just a little bit more about what an SIS, a Société d'Impact Sociétal, is. It is a Luxembourg legal framework introduced in 2016. A company or organization carrying out economic activity can apply for accreditation from the Ministry of Labour's Social and Solidarity Economy Department. The societal objective must be embedded in the company purpose. At least half of the company's capital must consist of impact shares, and holders of the shares do not receive dividends. And so when the capital is made up entirely of impact shares, the organization can qualify for public interest status and related tax benefits. So SIS carries legal teeth, governance, obligations, and evidence. It asks the entrepreneur to prove what changed, for whom, and whether the change lasted. And currently in Luxembourg, there are 92 SIS-registered companies, and their work spans 12 broad clusters, from employment to education, health, food, circularity, climate, housing, finance, and culture. So, four guests here today. Virginie, I'm going to talk about your company first of all. You moved from marketing into buildings and how they can be more efficient. Why did you think a company SIS structure was the right move for this?
2: It came naturally because the technologies I distribute are a very good way to actually measure what's happening with a building as far as energy goes, or liters of water you're using or whatever. My goal is to measure things for you, make the physical data become digital so you can take better decision for your building and increase its comfort and things like that. So since I have to report every year the impact I'm having on environment and health mainly, as for what my business do, then it was very easy because the data I already have. So when I realized that, I said, okay, then let's just do it, because then I become a superhero of CSR. I commit myself to the fullest. This is not something I can cheat on. It's in my status of my company and I have to report it. And so it was just natural.
1: And you have this wonderful phrase, I absolutely love it. It's efficient sobriety. What does that mean?
2: That's something I completely invented, because every time you tell people about change, all they see is what they can no longer do, what they should not do, and it creates some kind of anxiety of, oh, I'm losing something and I can't change, I don't want change, because change is going to make me lose something. But the beauty of it is that's actually the opposite, because you can do things better, you can make more money, have your tenants more comfortable in your building, and do a lot better with your resources and the planet resources, and everybody's benefiting from it. Even your wallet will be benefiting from it. And that's why there can be a very fun and lucrative way to do things better and to do better with less.
1: So again, we're moving into the world of smart buildings here. And again, you mentioned the word efficiency. So some people think when they have to move into smart buildings, they might imagine expensive systems, technology everywhere. So how can something be achieved without making major changes?
2: It's the kind of technology you use, actually. I use mainly the radio technology, meaning that a building that's 10 years old, you barely know anything about it. All you know is that it's using 100 of electricity and 200 of gas and 100 of water, but you don't know how it's used.
1: Measured in euros or measured in
2: In quantity, in euros, in whatever you want to measure it, in money or in power. Mm-hmm. It depends. And the thing is, they only know the big bill at the end of the day, but they don't know how to use it. And if you don't know that granularity, you cannot improve it. So the radio technology is actually kind of magic, because you can put sensors without doing any major transformation to your building. You just add that and they will communicate, capture the data and send it to whatever, if you have a system already or a new system, whatever it is, like a supervisor that will collect all the data and will start showing you what your building is doing.
1: Sorry, how does radio technology measure things in a building?
2: The sensors measure, the radio technology takes it to the central head takes it to the visualization. But the beauty of radio technology is that there are no wires, no nothing. So you actually literally stick it on the wall and wait.
1: Okay, so that's super clever. It is like a magic trick. I can understand that. So you have seen a lot of buildings. You've seen a lot of what's going on in old buildings, new buildings, and sometimes new buildings are not that efficient either. I'm quite sure you've seen that. So when it comes to the principles of the circular economy, and let's think about Luxembourg and what you've seen in Luxembourg, what do you think is the most neglected parts of that when it comes to reuse, repair, refurbishment or repurposing?
2: It's actually all of them. Sorry, that wasn't maybe the answer you wanted, but it's a little bit of everything. We have a tendency to destroy and rebuild. And we've seen it in many, many projects. Some people buy a house, but because the wall is pink, then they will destroy it and build a new one. I'm exaggerating, of course, but that's the thing. So that's why I am very keen on showing that even if the building is old, 20, 30 years old, you can still get something out of it. Some things you will have to change because it has to be. But some of the things you can just maintain, or you can just do with it and still provide interesting things and provide great comfort without changing everything. So that's my battle, because I don't want buildings to be destroyed just because they're 25, 30 years old.
1: And
2: that doesn't make any sense at all.
1: Yeah, for many reasons. And we've seen a lot of that in Luxembourg. I've witnessed that as well. And it pains me to see some of these beautiful buildings destroyed.
2: Yeah.
1: So then when you're working with a municipality or a school or an office or a household even, what can a normal person do or a normal small business do to lower energy use and make the indoor space healthier?
2: The first thing to do is to measure. Like I said, data is gold. So before you do anything, you need to know what's happening. So for electricity, you can do sub-counting to know where your electricity is going, where you can spot things. You can measure for a big building, you can measure your HVAC to make sure it's healthy and it's not going to fall apart, because there are signs that we can detect ahead of time. It's called preventive maintenance that we can do on elevators, on HVAC and things like that. So that will make you see what's happening. That's the first step you do. First, you look at things, and then you will spot where there could be problems. And then you act on these problems, and you grow your structure and your digital infrastructure to cope with this if you can, or then you know that you really need to change that HVAC equipment. It's a big investment, but it's necessary because the data says we cannot do without. Or you don't do it because everything's fine. Okay, it's old, but it's working properly and it's not consuming that much. So keep it. Keep it nice.
1: So now you've moved from marketing into developing this company under the structure of a SIS company, an SIS company. Firstly, do you think you're taken seriously? Do people understand when they take you on board what a SIS company is?
2: No one understands what a SIS is. It's a concept.
1: Explain it to us. That's precisely why you're here.
2: It's a concept to a lot of people. I'm very proud to have my Impact Luxembourg logo, and I put it everywhere. So some people ask me about it, and I have no problem to say that an impact company is a company. Okay, it's a business. We're supposed to do business. We're supposed to sell things. We're supposed to make profits and things like that. What is different is that we have an obligation every year to report to the Ministry of Labor and deserve the agreement that we were given when we started. Every time we have to prove that we've done what we needed to do, and we need to inject all the money that the company is creating into the growth of the company itself.
1: And why did you choose this construct for your company rather than a different construct?
2: Because I want to build something, and I'm not doing this for me and my wallet. So I'm doing this because I want to do things different, and I want it to grow, and I want it to be useful for everyone and not just my wallet. I've never had that ambition to be a millionaire. I will never be, that's clear. But it's just that I wanted maybe something bigger than myself and my little profit, I guess.
1: Legacy.
3: Legacy, yes.
2: Yeah, well, not sure I'm at the legacy stage yet,
1: but you are. You have the marketing experience. So the marketing experience also, I can hear when you're speaking. Does that give you the confidence to be able to explain your idea as well?
2: I don't know. I just love what I do. I'm learning new things every day. The catalog of sensors evolves just about every day. We find new things, new application. I think it's just that I have a huge enthusiasm for what it is I'm doing. So I don't know if you need marketing background to show your passion and your enthusiasm. So maybe it helps me, but it helps me more maybe when I structure a document or when I write a proposal so people understand where I come from and where I'm going to. So maybe there my background is helping me, but I have the faith.
1: Well, that's we can feel the passion and the energy coming through the airwaves, on the radio airwaves, to use one of your sensor analogies as well. Now, Jana, we know you for doing many different things in Luxembourg. And now you have spoken for the past year, maybe 2 years, I've seen you speak more and more about the world of hidden disabilities. And I know your brother is in the room with us here as well. So talk to us about, maybe talk to us about your background here.
3: First, thank you, Lisa, for having me again. It's nice to be here and to talk about something that is so close to my heart, and today also the reason I wake up every day to go to work. What a privilege to do what you're passionate about. So I opened a social impact company a little bit more than a year ago, focusing on providing solutions to barriers to accessibility. Motivated by the fact first that I'm the big sister of someone that has a hidden disability, and also by the fact that people with disabilities are the biggest minority in the world, and they are totally underserved. And with the company, I wanted to change that. My background is in I used to do politics. I also resigned last year in June, 1 month after I opened my company, because I knew that this company is going to require my full-time attention, because it is a company, you have obligations, you have to work, you have to earn money, there's nothing. Yeah, you have to do this, that's it.
1: And on that, of course, I knew you from the political realm, and now that you've moved into this, I wondered if you had thought you could make more impact through the business vehicle rather than through politics.
3: Very true. Thank you for asking this. Totally. One of the main factors why I resigned is that after the European elections in 2024, I went around talking about how the situation is for people with disabilities in Europe and their surrounding. And then after the election night, I was like, okay, I'm not in European Parliament now. Now I've been talking about this for nearly 1 year and I'm not really doing something about it. And I needed to shift from just talking. What do I, you know, it's not just talking. You know, talking is also important, but I needed to be on the side of people doing or building solutions for this kind of problems. And my background, I've been always very active. I was just active very much in nonprofit organization, raising money from philanthropy to do certain projects. And this was not sustainable because you are chasing money all the time. But so I said, okay, I cannot long-term keep chasing money from people that have money. At one point, I need to also make money and also maybe become that person in the future that gives money for this type of projects that I used to run when I was younger. So so that's my background. And as you said, or as you asked me now, I truly felt that I could do more by opening a business, and I did. Opening the business and resigning from office has catapulted me in a new direction. I'm working hard and it brings a lot of results. Why? Not because we are that special with the company, but because so many people are affected by the issue that we are not even aware of. And also because in Europe and in the world, but let's say now Europe, this topic is being, there's more and more laws around this. So if there's more and more laws around it, you need to help businesses to comply. And as Real Impact Hub, we don't just say that we comply to, or we help you comply to laws, but we also say, look, it's run by people that are affected. The solutions that we are provided to you by people that are directly affected. You pay them because we are a company, we don't do, I don't let my people work for free. But it's an added value because we say to our clients, you come, you get the best advice in Luxembourg on the matter because you're working with people that are affected, but also you are contributing to something that is so important, and you're complying to the law at the same time.
1: And with the laws, because you have the political background as well, do you find that the laws have actually helped? Or in some ways, have they caused different problems?
3: No, to be honest, in that field, it required laws because if you are like me and you know what it means to have like services that are not accessible, a space that is not accessible for people with disabilities, you know that it's important to do something. But if you are not confronted with that matter on a daily basis, you want to not look at it. It's normal because you are busy with other things, you are busy with your things, and that's also fair. So the laws have forced people to act So to me, having those laws in that sector is amazing, because you are forcing businesses to act on it, and then they are afraid because many are like, okay, maybe we don't do it right, or we don't do it right. And for us as a company, we are like, we are helping you start. You know, like, it's not about doing it right. We are serving, Real Impact Hub is serving people with disabilities, to me, the kindest people on the planet. So these people have not high expectations. They just want to be seen and considered in the world, you know, in the world of services, in the world of, a space, a shop, etc. They want to be seen and considered. So we help our clients start and then move from there, you know, like, and do more and more and more, but we don't require people to be perfect from the start.
1: So then we're going to move on to exactly what it is that you've been explaining, which is making visible what is hidden. And so you have the Hidden Disability Sunflower communication strategy that you're explaining to businesses and schools and municipalities or wherever. So what makes an organization or a public service sunflower friendly?
3: So before answering to you, I would love to just quickly say how this came about and how the Sunflower came to Luxembourg. I was in Berlin airport a few years back, and I remember I entered the airport and it says, do you have a hidden disability? If yes, we can help you. Come to the info desk number, I don't know what, you know. And I was like, wow, this is speaking to me big time. Not because I'm directly affected, but someone is framing hidden disabilities. And we grew up with the idea that having a disability is someone in a wheelchair, right? But 80% of people that have a disability in the world have disabilities that are not seen by the eye immediately. So I saw this and I said, wow, that's so nice. So I go to this info desk and I talk with the person at the info desk. And I said, yes, what is this? And this doesn't exist in Luxembourg, so I need to get to Luxembourg. So what do I do? Typically, Jana from the past, I write the ministries and I say, hey, I have an idea.
1: I bet you didn't even write the ministry. You probably just turned up on their door and said, hi, yes, I need to talk to you.
3: I wrote them, but this was the energy. So I was like, you know, I pushed it. Nobody replied. You know, I said, damn, you know, like, why are people ignoring me? So I said, maybe they are busy, and it was also during summer, whatever. I said, okay, so I text again. They don't reply. So text again. And then I said, okay, this is too long. This takes way too long. And I reached out to the company in the UK. It's a group of parents that started this in the UK in 2016. I reached out to them. Nobody replies. And that is, for them, I understand. You know, it's a big project. It's like the Hidden Disability Sunflower is the sign worldwide for hidden disabilities. It's not a little project anymore. So they don't reply. And I'm like, okay, I understand they don't reply, so I have to prove myself. So I said, I'm going to act like I'm partnering with them, and I'm going to start selling it like it's my thing. So I reached out to the airport to say, okay, let's do it. I've been rejected. It's been a work of 2 years, I think. 2 years.

0: something that you clearly are passionate about and deeply care about, but also to have a societal impact. And so obviously that comes from within all of you. And it's a wonderful thing to witness because, you know, if we look outside at certain things in the world, one might see a more fractured world where people might be becoming a bit more individualistic. But when I hear all of your stories, all of them are about community building and being more aware of your surroundings and how to live with your surroundings. So with the work that you've done, how can you influence outside of the people who already think like you, but those who don't think like you?
1: I guess you just lead by example. And I'm not trying to convince people to do something like me. I'm just doing my thing. And if you like it, you can do the same. That's just it. And that's also the power of ERIEL, the association that gathers us all. Because these people are my sisters, as I like to call them. Even the men are my
0: brothers.
1: Sisters. I'm sorry. It's nice because we have a place with this association to get together, to understand what we are doing, to think about other people. I had a meeting the other day. We were talking about a topic, and then in June we will do something with Microtarians, which is also a CIS, because it came up in the conversation, and so I just brought her in, and she would do the same for any of us. And it's kind of a family of our own.
0: Which is a lovely thing as well that has been created because, you know, listening to all of your stories, they are all clearly different stories, but you have a relationship in the attitude to business. Mm-hmm. And do you think you're taken seriously with the CIS label?
2: We have first to explain the CIS label. That's our biggest aim in the future, where we have to explain to people that a CIS is working like a commercial company. We have to do profit. Profit is the engine of every company. The only difference is that our profit remains in the company. As we explained before, we cannot pay dividends. We have an audit, so all our costs are monetized, which is quite important. But it doesn't provide or prevent to be an entrepreneur and to live like an entrepreneur and to grow the company as a commercial one.
0: And also to give good salaries, because when I was reading about the structure, there is a good salary mechanism, and I think there's a cap on what the CEO of a company, a CIS company, can get. I can't remember how many times the base salary.
3: Minimum
1: six
3: salary.
1: Times. But it's for all employees, not just the CEO.
0: Mm-hmm.
1: And it's a very important base for actually a fairness in the economy. Because once you manage to keep a minimum gap between the highest and the lowest, then it maintains some kind of social peace and equity. And people feel like they belong and they engage more. If they engage more, they produce more. Mm-hmm. And everybody's happier, doing better.
0: And so the whole construct of how it is shaped has been thought through very carefully.
2: It is also from the construction, is it interesting, especially in days where cash is important. In fact, if the profit remains in the company, it's a really sustainable mechanism to prevent people to pay dividends. And in certain time, you know, the company comes into trouble. So if the profit remains in the company or is reinvest in the mission of the company, which is a huge development after a few years, that makes it quite interesting also. And that's the entrepreneurial spirit behind.
0: And now I know, Cesar, you have a co-founder. Do any of you here have a co-founder? You also
2: I have one, yes.
0: What is the difference between working alone and working with a co-founder? Go for it.
3: I think it's, in my experience, it's better to be with somebody because there are many ups and lows, ups and downs. And when you're down...
0: Ups and lows, I like
3: that. You know what I mean.
0: I know what you
3: especially
0: mean.
3: At the very beginning. Well, it still is. You can call it bad day, good day, bad day. So, yeah, being with a co-founder could help you get through things better, maybe, in times where you're in lower energy. Mm-hmm. That's my experience.
4: I agree with you. I have experience in the past with co-founders. It's great. For this one, I I started

0: It's and I'm very happy to welcome a co-founder if I find someone that you know that can also shape the future of the company. I haven't found a person yet, so I'm doing it alone. But I
1: How
0: see
1: do
0: my
1: you
0: team as people that
1: find?
0: are we look at each other eye to eye level, huh?
1: Yeah, but finding the right co-founder is quite tricky.
2: It has definitely to be a complementary. I was quite lucky when I can shortly explain my story. My co-founder is a little bit younger than me. He would say a lot younger than me. He is definitely, but he's complementary. So he's in fact the brain behind Simpact. He is very into details, very focused on laws, on the mechanism, on the financing structure behind, which makes it quite interesting. And I'm more the outside the business developer. So that's a good mix of
1: And
2: both.
1: that's why you are sitting in the studio today. Virginie.
3: I never thought of it because I came across those technologies and I was offered to distribute it and I just went ahead.
1: How did
3: I'm
1: that
3: just like that.
1: chance?
3: I don't shy away from when I want to do something. I just do it and I think after, which is not necessarily the right thing to do. But so yeah, I've been alone. I'm not anymore. It took me 4 years to have a few employees, and I have to admit it's a lot nicer when you can bounce idea, like César said, to bounce ideas with the others, and just like so. I'm thankful for my team because they are changing a lot of things, and I'm working on other projects where I have co-founders, and it's exactly the same story as what you mentioned. We all have our specialty and we all have our special ways of looking at the project. So it's actually wonderful because every time we have a meeting, everybody comes out like, oh, wow, this is so cool. Because we're learning from each other. So both ways are good. Just you are absolutely right. Choose the right co-founder because you're getting married. And it's a big deal. It's not like, oh, let's just do this for fun. No, it's really something important. So do it alone or do it with someone, but choose carefully.
1: And finally, then, just to wrap up everything, apart from that marriage analogy to business, which is, of course, yeah, a very, very important decision in your life, as we all know. When it comes to Luxembourg and the impact economy, why should somebody set up an impact business?
3: Because it was so fun and the logo is so cool, and then they can join the team of the sisters. But joke aside, because it feels right at that moment and it adds an additional layer of commitment, and I guess that's it.
0: I think it's on entrepreneurs, it's important to consider that space because our world is burning, you know. So you can develop, you can open the most, you know, like a company that has no impact or social impact, thinking that you're gonna make millions out of it. But if our world keeps burning and people are doing unwell, you will not make it, you know. So we need societies that are functioning, where democracies are working, where the climate, we fight the climate change. And we can do this also by doing good business. Doing good business doesn't mean not making any money. It's very complementary. The CIS framework allows to do good business. Voilà.
4: Yeah, agree, because there are many important issues to be solved still. I think it's a very important question. We are following the AI tendency, you know, growth, no matter what, don't look back, return on investment only, and we don't really care about how this is going to change ourselves, our society, you know. We don't ask, we don't put the conversations there even. We're just caring about where the numbers are. You know, where are the ROI? I think there are so many return on nature and society and many other aspects that we will feel eventually if we don't take care of it. also you can measure it with money. If that's the only language understood, we could also measure the impact of fires and heat and many other things. So I think it's because there are many problems to be solved yet.
2: For our case, it's to work close with the state. But in general, I would say that if you have a mission that is close to the same missions that the state, where the private and the public actors try to solve the issue, it's important to create a CIS just to make it more credible and also to work close.
1: Well, thank you all. Thank you all, these wonderful entrepreneurs of the impact environment of Luxembourg. You're all doing wonderful work, very, very much needed work as well. And of course, to anybody watching, if you want to get in touch with any of them, I will hashtag all of them, put all of their websites online as well. And you can reach out to me directly. There's many ways to do so. And of course, you can reach out to all of these guests and give ideas, share ideas, give feedback, comments. We all love to hear from you. And of course, I think if there's one message through all of this, it is that we are one community. There's an awful lot in the world that needs to be fixed. And if we all help out 1 kilogram at a time of energy commitment, I think we'll get there. Thank you so much for being part of the show and watching till the end. Thank you.
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1: I walk into the teller, I give her the letter. 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And I said, baby, baby, baby, is there some karmic she loved?

0: I hurt my lower lumbar. 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So we dropped it off and piled in the caddy. Steve was driving, cause I had to talk to my man.
1: I don't know anything about any fucking setup.
2: You can torture me all you want.
3: Torture you, that's good. That's a good idea. I like that one.

try something without any microphones. But we need your help. Quiet down a little bit. So if you know the words to this song, please help sing along. 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We got no microphones here. Here we go.

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3: Hello and welcome back to the UK Chart Show. Yet another week of counting down the top 20 singles in the UK. And we'll find out whether it's Sam Fender and Olivia Dean, Rein Me In, that remains at the top. Let's kickstart though at 20.

0: with Earrings down one place this week from number 19 last week. Right, Elliot Darby with you here on the UK Chart Show. Down 7 from 12. This one is from Oasis. It's called Wonderwall.
1: Number 19.

0: That one is from Cat's Eye. They were formed through a global competition called the Debut Dream Academy. Six of their members come from four different countries. Cat's Eye Animal down two this week to 18. You had Oasis Wonderwall at number 19. In at 17, it's Stella Lefty. This one is Boston.
1: Number 17.

0: Material Lover there, that is from Sienna Spira. It's from the film The Devil Wears Prada 2. And it's down three this week to 16. At 17, you heard Stella Lefty with Boston. Boston, Stella Lefty's breakthrough UK chart hit and has now spent 18 weeks on the chart. We are a quarter of the way through said chart. And welcome along, it's Elliot Darby with you, counting down the top 20 singles. And in at number 15, we've got a brand new entry. This is a track called Kiss Me. It's from Ariana Grande.
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1: And welcome back. And truly, this is a show of three halves this week. This hour is going to be based around a theme, a very spherical theme, if I can say that correctly, which I always can. Spherical theme. And it ties together Robbie Williams and Super Furry Animals. Going to hear from Robbie shortly with Feel from Escapeology. But first, there's going to be Feeling Sick by Florence Besch, Barkisa with Silent Feelings. And then finally, love this song, loved experiencing it live, Feel by Robbie Williams. Florence Besch, Feeling Sick, Barkisa, Silent Feelings. Robbie Williams, who in some weird way is indeed tied to Super Furry Animals, Stone Roses, Mogwai, and others that will be coming up with Feel.

0: The station ID, they've asked me to ask you to do it in Luxembourgish. I don't know if you're up for this or not.
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0: 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So it's Moyen Eshsen Den Robbie Williams.
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1: Letzebursch.

So the second hour of today's TV3 show is going to have a bit of a football feel, indirectly. Robbie Williams with Feel, and before that, Barkisa, Silent Feelings, Florence Besh, Feeling Sick. And of course, Robbie sponsored Port Feel, rather famously, his hometown football team. And Super Furry Animals, I think, was only one of the guys in that band from Cardiff, and three are from other Welsh towns or cities. That is usually rather antagonistic to Cardiff, but they went on a FA Cup run a few years ago, and the Super Furry Animals were their shirt sponsor. And that's the theme for this hour. Picked up on a story and thought there's actually quite a few musicians who've been involved in football teams. So it's going to be Hello Sunshine from the Super Furry Animals, one-time sponsors of Cardiff City, from Nosy, current single Sunshine, and just a really cool track from a couple of years ago, Bob Jr. and Sunshine. So it is Triple Sunshine, quite fittingly at the moment. Hello Sunshine, Super Furry Animals, Nosy, Sunshine, Bob Jr., Sunshine. Hello.

So very loosely, as always, because I do try and mix up the tracks, it is a second half of today's DB3 show, which is themed around musicians who've been involved in football teams. Super Furry Animals, one-time sponsors of Cardiff City over in Wales, and Rob Williams' long association with Port Vale, his home team club. And next up, it is going to be Mogwai, and tricky word to spell, and had to be I think the correct pronunciation is actually Quimbran, but say Kimbran. And this is another Welsh outfit, a very sort of minor team in the second division in Wales, Kimbran Celtic. And they have been sponsored by Mogwai. And I like what they've done. So they've sponsored the away kit, and 10% of all the profits go to a grassroots music charity. So that's pretty cool. So I'm shortly going to play a track by Mogwai that is Fanzine Made of Flesh. Before that, a band known as the Fannies, that is the Teenage Fan Club, and What You Do to Me. And finally, a little bit closer to home, their Day Will, and from the album Delusions of Grandeur from 5 years ago, it is Fangs. The Fannies, Teenage Fan Club, What You Do to Me, Mogwai, Fanzine Made of Flesh, and now proud sponsors of Kimbran Celtic, and their Day Will with Fangs.

And wrapping up the furry theme, that was Fontaine's DC, Jacket on the Line, Stone Roses, Made of Stone. And it was Gary Neville that picked out one of their tracks that the, I was going to say, the Scum, Manchester United, still come out onto the pitch to play on. And then Motorhead, The Game, and indeed Triple H come out on a WrestleMania a few years ago. And Lemmy was live at WrestleMania playing that very song, which is written for Triple H, aka The Game. Now I'm going to turn to birthdays and going to play, first of all, a track by Whitesnake that's going to be Here I Go Again. And it is the birthday today of the drummer, Styxman, long time of Whitesnake, Tommy Aldridge, who did look a little bit odd when Whitesnake went glam metal in the 80s and kind of rebooted. And they all had the kind of silly, sort of massive perm. He looked a little bit strange, but he's a very fine musician. It is going to be Whitesnake, Here I Go Again. And with that in mind, it is going to be Bax Jury, Etienne de Cressy, and Delilah Holiday with White Coats. It is then White Coats by Bax Jury and Whitesnake, Here I Go Again.

Okay, Luxembourg, listen up. This is Ludwig Milestone. 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
1: So we played Here I Go Again by Whitesnake in tribute to Tommy Aldridge, drummer born in this day back in 1950, drummer of Whitesnake, of course, and born this day in 1958, which is just crazy. She's going to be 68 years old, and I'm sure this will make her very happy. She's about to be inked on my left leg, alongside Tom G. Warrior, David Lynch, and others. That is Madonna, and I'm going to play Ray of Light, of course, produced by William Orbit, who recently passed away. So from the 1998 album Ray of Light, it is Her Majesty Madonna. And yeah, 68 years old today. That's pretty hard to believe, really. And from 2024, The Blessed Madonna with Kylie, an Edge of Saturday Night.